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But you will beg God some for you, and I'm certainly gonna hope you will find it all right. You know what I mean? 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
1: And just let it blow up against your face and have love in your heart? Huh?
2: Yes.
3: I'm sorry, Wolfman.
1: Oh,
3: time's up again. Let's get on with the show.
1: Oh, I'm sorry. Here we go. Stevie Wonder and...

0: Wolfman Jam.
1: Man, I gotta tell you, the results of the Wolfman poll are in, and as you know or may not know, we asked over 300 people to participate in this poll, and after doing all the research and completing all the results here, okay, let me see, 100% of those polled said yes. Yeah, we're gonna have to do that again sometime. And don't forget, if you want to be involved in the next Wolfman Jack poll, just write to me and care this station.

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0: Okay, what's up?
1: Well, certainly good to talk to you. I hope I didn't bother you anything.
0: I'm over here at another house. I'm working on a screenplay I'm doing for Warner Brothers.
1: Oh, fantastic. What's the name of the play, man?
0: It's called Street Music.
1: Street Music?
0: Yeah.
1: My grace, that's what
0: I'm doing out there.
1: We're just doing a special thing here tonight, and we're calling all kinds of folks all over the country and asking them what they think or where they think the music business is going. Like, is it going to the soul side? Is it going to the country side? Is it going to the rockabilly side? Is it going back to the folk singer? Where's rock and roll going, man?
0: Well, do you want to know?
1: Yeah.
0: Well, I think what's happening is, one, the rock and roll audience so far has been fragmenting for the last, I'd say, 4 or 5 years. If you listen to the beginning music of each new kind of each new thrust, the Kingston Trio's first hit was "Hang Down Your Head, Tom Dooley," a very simple song. Elvis Presley's first songs are very simple. The Beatles' first hit in America was "I Want to Hold Your Hand." So it's, instead of being something, you know, some wild new conglomeration, it's probably going to be the new sound, or the new thrust will probably be something quite simple, quite direct, quite innocent, quite childlike in a way.
1: Well, what goes around comes around. You say we may be going back to the good old rock and roll. Is that right?
0: Well, not necessarily good old. I mean, I'm not exactly sure what the new synthesis is. Let me ask you a question. What would you say was different about the Beatles compared to the rock and roll that came before that?
1: Well, I think they had more simplicity going for them.
0: Right. Well, it just had a... They were directly on whatever they were doing. You know, when they hit that open fifth and "I Want to Hold Your Hand."
1: Yeah.
0: You hear Lennon and McCartney's two voices hit. And it's funny, you know, you would think that when you listen to the Beatles, when you listen to those early tracks, you would think they were much more complicated. But when you do listen to them, all there is like a guitar, a bass, a drum, and two voices singing. And it took many years for it to get much more complicated, you know, Sgt. Pepper and all that stuff.
1: Well, listen, man, to say that you are great would be showing the poverty of my vocabulary. You understand?
0: Oh, well,
1: I certainly appreciate everything.
0: I appreciate some of the nice things you've said about me in the past, and if you're making a pleasant lie about me now, I'll take it. Can I tell you something? We had a lot of fun that time we did the Midnight Special together.
1: Yes, indeed, man. It's always a pleasure talking to you, man. I'll see you later. Thank you, Harry.
2: Wolfman Jack!
1: The Righteous Brothers!

0: again.
1: And the wolf just keeps on coming.
0: Oh, telephone, where am I? Hello, who's this on the Wolfman telephone?
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0: And boy, I tell you, old Wolf Woman and me really been doing a whole lot of entertaining lately. We've just been having some real good times, you know. Like last Sunday, for instance, we had a big barbecue in the backyard and had about 30 people show up, and man, we had fun too. You should have seen old Wolfman cooking steaks in his chef's hat. I admit, though, them steaks would have tasted better if I'd cooked them in a pan. But we all just had fun just the same. You know I did. Here's Roy Orbison.

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4: 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One for each day in the week. Here's the beat.

0: telephone.
1: Even a man whose heart is pure and says his prayers by night may change to a wolf when the wolfbane blooms. The moon is full and bright. Or maybe he already is a wolfman. I'm talking about Wolfman Jack, friends. Now you stay right here for the pride and joy of radio. Catch old Wolfman Jack. This is Jim Spiders and Snake Stafford saying, you're not going to get a better show.
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0: with this here 45 p.m. record I got holding here in my hand. And just like the Wolfman, it's groovy, it's warped, and in the center of it all, there just ain't nothing there. My, my, my. Here's Freddy Fender.
1: Wait.

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Don't you love it? Some psychedelia from 1968, courtesy of Bubble Puppy. That's their hit. That went to number 14 on the American charts in 1968. Hot Smoke and Sassafras. What I like about that band is they have three guitar players, just like Lynyrd Skynyrd. And just like my band, The Shenanigans. Hi, I'm Jim McInnes, and welcome to The Vinyl Resting Place. We led off this week's show with the Black Crowes off of their 2001 album Lions, doing the studio version of Soul Singing. What a great tune that is, too. Those guys used to be known as Mr. Crow's Garden, in case you were wondering. I know that I certainly wasn't. Well, let's see here. This is February the 11th. That means Valentine's Day is coming up next Monday, the 14th. David Bowie wrote a song called Valentine's Day from his 2013 album, The Next Day. And it sounds just like this. The Vinyl Resting Place is on Res Radio 91.3.

David Gilmour from his About Face album. That was All Lovers Are Deranged, lyrics by Pete Townsend. And David Bowie before that, Valentine's Day. David and David here on a Friday night with JM in the PM. Fever Tree, do you remember them? If you're of a certain age, you do. 1968 again. This band came out of Houston, and this song rocketed to number 91 on the Hot 100. Fever Tree and their hit San Francisco Girls, continuing tonight's Vinyl Resting Place.

Now, before there was a Creedence Clearwater Revival, there was a band called the Gollywogs with John Fogerty and Doug Clifford, the drummer. And you just heard a number from the Gollywogs called Fragile Child. That's from 1967. And CCR, of course, popped up in 1968 with Suzy Q, and the rest is history. Before that, Fever Tree, their one and only hit, San Francisco Girls. Here with Jim McInnes, JM in the PM on your Friday night. Jeff Beck put out an album in 2010 called Emotion and Commotion with some great guest vocalists, including Joss Stone, who sings I Put a Spell on You, the Screamin' Jay Hawkins tune right now. Joss Stone with Jeff Beck, continuing tonight's Vinyl Resting Place on Res Radio 91.3.

That song was a huge hit all over the world in 1991. That's Jesus Jones doing Right Here, Right Now, basically singing about the downfall of the Iron Curtain and the end of communism and the end of the Soviet Union and everything that went along with that. Joss Stone singing along with Jeff Beck before that, doing I Put a Spell on You.

Here with JM on your Friday night. How about Laura Nyro? I haven't played anything of hers on this show at all until right now. This is from Laura's 1970 album, Christmas in the Beads of Sweat. This one's called Been on a Train. 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

Music from a little old band out of Seattle from the 2010 album Calculated Gestures. You just heard the Ziggurat Quartet doing Zigtuno. Laura Nero before that, Ben on a Train. Laura Nero passed away in 1997. She was only 49 years old, and she died from the same thing that her mother died from at the same age, interestingly enough. Got a long set of tunes now. We're going to lead it off with Savoy Brown, title track from the 1972 record Hellbound Train. And this set will run 26, 27, maybe even half an hour. So you're in luck. You don't have to hear me for that long. Here we go. Let's all get aboard the Hellbound Train on the Vinyl Resting Place from Res Radio 91.3.

A number there from one of my favorite bands of all time, Spirit. That's off of their Family That Plays Together album, which came out in 1968. That song's called Aren't You Glad, highlighting the fantastic guitar work of Randy California. Rolling Stones before that off Satanic Majesty's Request. 2,000 Light Years From Home. Believe it or not, that was released as a single in 1968 and hit number 5 on the charts in Germany. Nowhere else in the world. Mahavishnu Orchestra preceded that doing the Dance of Maya from the debut album The Inner Mounting Flame, released on my birthday back in 1971. And before that, Savoy Brown doing Hellbound Train. Oh, yeah. Friday night, it's all right. The Vinyl Resting Place in full swing now. We're into the second hour of tonight's show. As you know, it's now a three-hour-long show. From their 1981 album Waiata, which is a Maori word for singing, this is Split Ends doing History Never Repeats on the Vinyl Resting Place.

0: else's food. You know, it's like grody, grody to the max. I'm sure. It's like really nauseating. Like, bark out, gag me with a spoon. Gross. I am sure. Totally.
1: Oh, gag me with a spoon. Frank Zappa and his daughter Moon singing Valley Girl from Ship Arriving Too Late to Save a Drowning Witch. I think it's easier to find it on the compilation called Strictly Commercial. Moon Zappa was 14 years old when she did the vocal on that. Split Enz, what a great little band out of New Zealand, preceded that with History Never Repeats. This next one is a Christmas song, even though it's February. You wouldn't know it was a Christmas song because it's sung in ecclesiastical Latin by the British folk group Steel Eye Span. This, interestingly enough, was released as a single and reached number 14 on the British charts. Maddie Pryor doing the female vocals on this Christmas song from the 16th century. Steel Eye Span doing Gaudete. The vinyl resting place is on Res Radio.

That was one from Tom Petty and the Heartbreakers. The last time I played that, I mentioned to a friend, that sounds like Led Zeppelin. So I christened that one Led Petty. The song I Should Have Known It from the 2010 album Mojo. That was the album that Ron Blair rejoined the band after 20 years away. Ron Blair from here in San Diego, bass player for Tom Petty and Heartbreakers. Before that, Steel Eye Span doing Gaudete, sung in Latin. Jim McInnes flapping his gums on the vinyl resting place. This next one is a San Diego band that I really like called Alvino and the Dwells. David Fleminger on guitar and the Suarez brothers doing the rhythm section. This is off the new Staring at the Sun compilation. And this one's called Chocolate Mint here on the vinyl resting place. Reds Radio 91.3.

0: that song and the album Whence It Came, both number one hits in the United States in 1974. That was the Average White Band from the AWB record doing Pick Up the Pieces. Before that, Alvino and the Dwells from here in San Diego, that one called Chocolate Mint. Mark Ronson was Amy Winehouse's producer. He also did a record of his own called Version, and that's where this song comes from. This one's called Valerie, and it's sung by Amy Winehouse. Continuing tonight's Vinyl Resting Place.
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2: I'm sorry, Charlie Murphy. I was having too much fun.

Boy, I love that guy's stuff. That guy, J.D. McPherson, that song called Northside Gal. Mark Ronson with Amy Winehouse preceded that with Valerie. Next up, I have a number that's difficult to describe other than to say that it is played completely on percussion instruments. And the players on this, Kenyatta Abdul-Rahman, Eddie Allen, Roy Brook, Joe Chambers, Eli Fountain, Max Roach, Fred King, Ray Mantilla, Warren Smith, and Fred Waits, all of them combined to produce this one called Jamaican Sun on Res Radio 91.3.

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0: Little girl guide. Ooh. Why don't you stop your crying? Here comes Ivor the engine driver to make you feel much better.
2: Dirty old sod.
3: I said, steady on.

A lot of rock critics call that the greatest live album ever made. That's The Who live at Leeds, doing a quick one while he's away. Now, if you have an old copy of that record, you're not going to find that song on there. It wasn't added until the CD release in 1995. Before that, we heard from Wishbone Ash off their debut album of 1970, the song called Phoenix. Wishbone Ash, pioneers of the twin lead guitar sound. And I led off with the group working under the name of Boom, Max Roach's agglomeration there, doing Jamaican Sun, all percussion instruments. The album you're looking for there would be called Collage. I'm Jim McInnes. This is The Vinyl Resting Place, and Paul Simon called his album Rhythm of the Saints another problem for radio programmers when it was released in 1989 or 90. Here's a song off of that. This is called Further to Fly. The Vinyl Resting Place is on Res Radio 91.3.

That was the title track from Pat Travers Band's 1980 album, Crash and Burn. Pat, known as a guitarist, playing the keyboards on that one. Paul Simon off of Rhythm of the Saints doing Further to Fly. That's the album where he went to South America and appropriated the rhythms that he heard there. That album came out in 1990. Let's get that straight, huh? One of my favorite records, in fact. How about a little Rush? This one is from Signals, their 1982 album. It's the counterpoint to the song Digital Man on that album. This is the Analog Kid, continuing tonight's Vinyl Resting Place.

That was Shooting Star, a band out of Kansas City, Missouri, with the title tune of their 1981 album, Hang On For Your Life, a minor hit for them back then. They're still at it, as a matter of fact. Rush preceded that, doing The Analog Kid. It's a Friday night. I'm Jim McInnes. It's time for our third-rate romance with the amazing Rhythm Aces on the Vinyl Resting Place, Res Radio 91.3.

That one was called Whenever You're Ready, done by Brian Auger's Oblivion Express off of their Closer to It album. That record came out back in 1973. Brian Auger, great keyboardist with a long, long history in Britain. The Amazing Rhythm Aces before that did their hit from 1975, Third Rate Roman. Barbara Nesbitt steps up to the microphone now. This is another track from one of the Staring at the Sun records. This is from the 2006 edition. Barbara's doing her song Fly, continuing tonight's Vinyl Resting Place on Res Radio 91.3.

We're not laughing at you, David. We're laughing with you. David Crosby, that song, Laughing, from David's 1971 solo album, If I Could Only Remember My Name. Talk about someone who's burned all of his bridges. Go read the story of David Crosby somewhere. He once was riding high, but boy, he sure has shot himself in the foot, so to speak. Barbara Nesbitt from right here in Southern California before that did the song Fly. If you want to hear these shows again, I post them all at mixcloud.com so you can listen anytime at all. 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And listen to the Vinyl Resting Place with Jim McInnes anytime you want to. It's that easy. And I'm going to wrap up this edition of the show with one from Jimi Hendrix off of, I think, his best album, The Band of Gypsies, which was unfortunately his last album as a living person. Jimmy here with his Machine Gun. I'll see you next week with another edition of the Vinyl Resting Place. Where else but right here on Res Radio 91.3. Y'all take care.

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1: We know what you know about these people. 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

0: That's Vassar Clemons.
1: That's Vassar Clemons. Also, Jerry Garcia from the Grateful Dead with Lonesome Fiddle Blues. That is from Old and in the Way. That is the band's name off of a release titled Old and in the Way Live at Sonoma State, a recording that took place on November 4th, 1973. Was performed on 11/4/73, but then it was released originally as a download only in 2023, part of the 50th anniversary of the performance. Then they realized that there was some hype with it. They realized that there was actually more people were into Old in the Way. They can't go wrong with Jerry Garcia's bluegrass group. So then they did limited copies of the show were released on vinyl for Record Store Day, Black Friday 2025. And now the show is re-released and they also put it on CD as well. So you'll be able to get Live at Sonoma State, 11/4/73, a 2-LP set, and also available on CD. This is the official tapes. This is a Grateful Dead radio program, and we will get into some Grateful Dead a little bit later in the hour, but we explore the official releases from the Grateful Dead's vault. This is what the band has given the stamp of approval and the music that is officially released, and then we also do a little bit of side trips as well, and we get into some solo releases. And Jerry Garcia, not only did he have a bluegrass group, but he also had a collaboration that he had with Merle Saunders. And we're going to get into Garcia Live Volume 22. And the reason we're going to get into Volume 22 is it was just announced that Garcia Live Volume 23 is going to be coming out at the end of October 2026. And it's going to be a show from Shoreline in 1993. But this going back to the previous volume, Volume 22, is a 1971 show with Jerry Garcia and Merle Saunders. And this is how they kicked off the late show. They played two shows on September 25th, 1971, Lion's Share, San Anselmo, California. Late show opens with a bluesy shuffle. And let's get into it here on the official tapes.

0: That's the Grateful Dead, May 13th, 1978, at the Spectrum in Philadelphia. That is New Minglewood Blues. You can find that on a 60-CD box set, Enjoying the Ride. That is about track or disc number 19 on the band's Diamond 60th Anniversary 60-CD box set that maps out the Heady Highway, traversing 25 years of legendary live performances, and really spotlights 20 venues that consistently inspired the band to new heights. And coming up here on The Official Tapes, this is a Grateful Dead radio program where we explore the official releases from the Grateful Dead's vault, including these massive box sets. The 2026 box set, not massive as in 60 CDs, but it's still 20 CDs strong. And this venue didn't make it on Enjoying the Ride, but still a gem of a venue. It forms part of the Dead Tour that outsiders can easily overlook, but insiders treasure, because both the band, the Grateful Dead, and Deadheads, the Grateful Dead fans, knew that venues were not just passive sites, but active participants in the concert narrative. So we are going to get into Summer Magic 1985 coming up here on The Official Tapes. And you also have to remember, this is sort of when the band was celebrating its 20th anniversary as a band.
1: This is a cassette player with a little cassette in here. There's nothing written on it, so we'll just have to play it to see what it is.
2: Official releases from the Grateful Dead's vault. This is The Official Tapes.

A large chunk of the second set jam sequence that took place at Merriweather Post Pavilion on June 30th, 1985. That is the Grateful Dead with something from the latest release out of the Grateful Dead's vault, Merriweather 63085. That is the title of the release. It's all part of the Summer Magic 1985 20-CD box set that celebrates the band's 20th anniversary tour with six other previously unreleased 1985 concerts. So seven previously unreleased 1985 concerts in total. But then they also kind of nitpicked and had a standalone for Merriweather 630-1985. That second set that took place was Give Me Some Lovin', Into He's Gone, Into Cryptical Envelopment, Into Drums. Now that is on disc two of the release. And then disc three starts off with Space going into the other one, into Stella Blue, into Around and Around, into Sugar Magnolia. Kicking off with Give Me Some Love and a reminder, eloquent reminder, that love is the most durable and powerful of human responses. Also really cool to hear Brent Midland's organ, also Lesh's bass and vocals adding counterpoint. And then Cryptical Envelopment, a song that the band played with from 1967 to 1972. It went away after 1972, but then they brought it back only for 1985, and the amount of performances that they played Cryptical Envelopment in 1985, you'd need two hands to count them up, but that's about how often. It's a brief reappearance since Cryptical Envelopment retired in 1972. And then going into Drums, definitely inspired, taking form of an extended meditation on the space between Cryptical Envelopment and Into the Other One, connecting the two in a suite that embodied all of the adventureness that the band had only glimpsed when they had first performed them in 1967. And that is something that you can find on Summer Magic 1985, a 20-CD box set that celebrates the band's 20th anniversary tour. And the hype of the 20th anniversary tour was really, the hype was coming from outside. It was really mainly press and media, not necessarily an inside job, but Summer Magic 1985, 20-CD box set, seven previously unreleased 1985 concerts, and then, of course, you can get the Merriweather 63085 as a release as well, and you can also get that music here on the Grateful Dead radio program that explores the official releases from the Grateful Dead's vault. This is

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2: It's new. It's amazing. It's Prel.
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2: Yes, Procter & Gamble's new Radiant Cream Shampoo in the handy tube. Prel brings you The Life of Riley. Prel, the shampoo that removes unsightly dandruff in as little as 3 minutes, leaves hair more radiantly clean, radiantly lovely, presents The Life of Riley with William Bendix as Riley. Every father strives to bring his son up to be 100% American, but not Chester A. Riley. Riley strives to make his son a 200% American. So now we find Junior Riley on a pleasant Sunday afternoon being lectured on one of the fundamental principles of the American way of life, as Riley sees it, namely that the man who gets ahead does so on his own merit.
4: I'm shocked, Junior. I'm absolutely shocked.
5: But, Pa,
4: I never thought my own son would act like that, but, Pa.
5: Is this the way I brought you up?
4: No, Pa. Why
5: but
4: you don't do a thing like this? I'm sore, Junior. I'm really sore. I'm burning up. I'm speechless.
5: But, Pa,
4: I want to hear your excuses.
3: Oh, you're home, Riley. Where were you all afternoon?
4: Never mind where I was. I guess your son where he was. I tell you, I'm so burned up, I'm speechless.
3: Yes, I know. I could hear you being speechless 2 blocks away.
4: When you hear this, Peg, and you always said that Junior is the kind of a kid I was when I was a boy. Well, where do you think he was this afternoon?
3: Junior, you went to the burlesque show.
5: Oh, no, Mom. I was over at my math teacher's house.
3: Oh, well, what's so terrible about that, Riley?
4: He was raking her leaves, and ask him why.
5: Well, I still don't see the harm. I haven't been doing so well in math, and she lives over in the next block. So I figured if I could rake leaves for her, I'd stand a better chance of getting a good mark.
4: Riley. Out and out, Riley. Here I raise a boy, and I have hopes that someday he'll turn out to be a banker or a doctor or an engineer. And what do I get? A politician.
3: Now, wait, Riley, it isn't that bad. Just because he raked the teacher's leave.
4: You don't understand, Peg. It ain't the teacher's leave. It's the principal. For years, I've been telling him the only way to get ahead is to do it under your own steam. Merit, that's what counts. Not bribery, not pull or influence. Merit, that's all I care about. The principle.
3: Well, your father's right, Junior.
4: Besides, why couldn't he rake our leaves?
3: That's not the point. But what your father said before is true. That's not the way to get ahead in the world.
5: Well, it's one way.
4: But it's not the American way. Can you imagine me doing a thing like that?
5: Well, if... No, Pa.
4: Of course not. Look at my career at Stevenson Aircraft. Look at the way I started out there 10 years ago as an ordinary riveter. But I worked hard. I didn't use no pull. I didn't think up angles. Because I knew that ability is the only thing that counts. And today, only 10 years later, look where I... Look where... Look at Henry Ford.
5: Ah, but gee, Papa, can't do any harm to have a little pull.
4: Don't mean a thing. Not in the long run. Work. That's the secret of success. Work. That's what made this country great. We took it when it was nothing but a wilderness, and we worked and worked until we made it the richest country in the world.
5: But why are you one of the poorest men in it?
4: Because you haven't got any pull? I mean... go to your room, Junior.
5: Okay, Pop.
4: And work on your mathematics. That's the way you'll get ahead.
5: Okay, Pop.
4: I'm sorry I yelled, Peg, but that kid's got to learn.
3: You're right, dear. For once.
4: Like I said to Gillis only this afternoon. Gillis, I said...
3: Where were you this afternoon?
4: Over at my boss's house, fixing his roof.
3: Oh, that's good. We can use the extra money.
4: You bet we can. Too bad we ain't getting any.
3: you're not.
4: Oh, no, I'm just doing him a favor. You see, there's an opening for a foreman's job at the plant, so I figured
3: that... Mr. Riley, after the speech you just made to Junior, you have the nerve to stand there and tell me that you deliberately went to your boss's house to fix a roof just so you could get in good with him? How could you?
4: It was easy.
3: Oh, I can't understand you, Riley.
4: Well, let me explain, Peg. The boss happened to drop this remark about a leak in his roof, so Gillis offered to work on it. And being Gillis is my best friend, I offered to help him. Not that I care about the foreman's job. I just don't want Gillis to get it. You see?
3: You bet I see. Bootlicking, that's what it is. And what's more, the roof of this house has been leaking for 6 months. Why don't you fix that?
4: What for? The boss don't live here.
3: Oh, aren't you ashamed of yourself? Don't you feel like a hypocrite after that big lecture you gave Junior?
6: Don't use pull. Don't use influence. Work. Depend on your ability.
4: Well, my case is different.
3: Why is it different?
4: Well, I ain't got no ability. Thought you had me trapped, huh?
7: Hi there, Riley.
4: Oh, hi, Gillis.
7: What's the matter, pal? Did you get out the wrong side of the bed this morning?
4: I had an argument with Peg last night. You know what she said to me?
7: How should I know? I ain't the type person goes snooping around at night, eavesdropping on his next door neighbors.
4: Well, she bawled me out for fixing the boss's roof with you. Boy, I told her off plenty.
7: You were right. After all, you ain't got no ability.
4: Gillis, you heard.
7: Accidental. I was out walking my dog and his leash got caught on your front doorknob. But believe me, pal, when I heard her rip into you, it sure burned me up. I was so mad I
4: know you were speechless.
7: Yeah.
4: But sometimes, Gillis, I wish you were earless, too.
7: You know, Riley, that wife of yours sure has got another nerve making cracks about us helping out on our boss's roof.
4: Well, sure. After all, we got to think of our future.
7: Sure, we want to get ahead.
4: We got families to think of.
7: Yeah, we're doing it for our family.
4: Let them call us hypocrites. Let them say we're bootlickers and toadies and boss lovers. Oh, Gillis. She was right. I ain't fit to associate with human beings.
7: Yeah. I ain't fit to associate with human beings, neither.
4: We just have to go around with each other.
7: I'm ashamed. A body without a soul. What's the use living when you lose yourself as...
4: No, well, wait a minute, Gillis. We got a chance to get it back.
7: Yeah, how?
4: We're going to give that conniving Stevenson who tricked us into working for nothing a bill.
7: That's it, Riley. Then we'll be men again.
4: Yeah.
7: I'll make it out right now.
4: Yeah, here's
7: yeah, yeah, yeah, yeah. To Mr. Carl Stevenson, Esquire.
4: Yeah, abbreviate.
7: Yeah, I did. ESS.
4: Oh.
7: For professional services rendered. Ipso facto, fixing one roof.
4: What's the ipso facto for?
7: I don't know. I see it on a bill somewhere.
4: Well, leave it in. It looks good.
7: Fixing one roof. 4 hours at $3 per hour. Total? $12.
4: Double time for working Sundays.
7: Yeah, it makes $24.
4: Three cokes consumed on the job.
7: But we took him out of his icebox.
4: Well, he don't know that. That makes a grand total of
7: $24.15. $24.15. Boy, I'm beginning to feel like a man again.
4: Good.
7: Riley, you think maybe when the boss gets this bill, he'll blow his top and maybe fire us? Huh, man?
4: Well, let him. I don't care. I ain't afraid. And to prove it, give me that pencil, Gillis. I'll sign it. G-I-L-L-I-S. There.
7: You're right. And to prove I ain't afraid neither, I'm signing it, Riley. Give me that pencil. R-I-L-E-Y. Well, here we are, Riley. You got the bill?
4: Yeah, boy, I can hardly wait to see the look on Stevenson's face when we slap it on him.
7: Well, let's go in, Riley.
4: No, wait a minute, Gillis. Before we go in, you know, anything might happen in there with the boss, but I want you to know that no matter what happens, I'm sticking with you to the end, pal.
7: And I'm sticking with you, pal.
4: Yeah, and this ain't just talk, Gillis. Actions speak louder than words. So, here, pal.
7: Hey, this is a ticket for the USC Notre Dame game tomorrow.
4: Well, I have two. I got them from Debs' boyfriend. He's a sub on USC. Here, take it. It's yours, pal.
7: Right. You're doing this for me?
4: No.
7: Why, they're all sold out. You can get $15 for this ticket.
4: Yeah, I know. But with me, friendship comes first. So I'm letting you have it for $14.
7: Thanks, pal. And if I forget to give you the dough, remind me on payday.
4: Oh, now, give it.
7: And keep on reminding me every payday. Well, let's go in and face the enemy.
4: Yeah.
7: Together, like buddies.
4: Yeah.
7: And we ain't got a crack on the fire.
4: No, sir, we ain't retreating an inch.
7: Well, this is it, buddy. 0 hour.
4: Yeah.
7: We're going over the top.
4: I'm with you, soldier.
7: Forward, march!
3: Riley, hey, wait, you two. Where are you going? Hey, help! When did you two get drafted?
8: Billy, we're here on business.
7: Yeah, serious business. We want to see the boy.
3: We'll come back some other time. He's in a bad mood. He's going over the cost sheet.
8: Well, we're in a worse mood. Tell him we're here.
3: But, Riley, I'm warning you. He's... Yes, Mr. Stevenson?
9: Billy, what's this $8 item here against transportation?
3: Oh, that was Albertson in the machine shop. He went down to Santa Monica to pick up that box of special rivets, and he took a taxi.
9: Oh, he did, did he? Taxis. What am I running here, a resort? Since when do the buses stop running? Everybody around here thinks I'm made of money. Fire Albertson.
4: You heard, Gillis?
7: I heard.
4: Any other guys hearing that would turn yellow.
7: Yeah, but not you, right?
4: You neither, Gillis.
7: Nah. Don't think for one minute that I still ain't got the guts to walk in it.
4: I believe you, and don't think I ain't got the guts to do it.
7: I believe you, too.
4: Well, now that we've proved it, we can tear up this bill.
7: Yeah, well, after all, it's not the money. It's the principle.
4: Yeah, let's get out of here, pal.
9: Billy.
3: Yes, Mr. Stevenson.
9: I don't see a voucher here for those football tickets.
3: I couldn't get them, Mr. Stevenson. All sold out. Shall I try the speculators?
9: No, no, I'm not spending $40 for two football tickets. Keep on trying the stadium.
3: He expects miracles. You boys want to be made foreman? Get him a couple of tickets for tomorrow's game.
4: Foreman? Is that a fact?
7: Foreman? Is that a fact?
3: Well, he'd be very grateful.
7: Are you coming, Riley?
4: What? Oh, yeah, yeah, I'm coming. Two tickets, huh? Not one. Come on, Gillis.
7: What? Oh, yeah. I'm coming. Two tickets, not one.
4: Nah, see you later, Millie. Come on, Gillis.
7: Riley,
4: no.
7: No! You double-crossed. I know what's going on in your mind.
4: You welcher, I know what you're up to. You want me to sell you my ticket?
7: You want me to sell you my ticket?
4: Well, don't you worry. I'll get it.
7: You'll have to fight for it.
4: Oh, so it's a fight you want. Okay with me. No Riley ain't afraid of no Gillis.
7: And no Gillis is afraid of no Riley. Choose your weapon.
4: I will. My son, Junior, against your son, Egbert. Ten rounds to a decision.
7: It's a deal. When?
4: My backyard.
7: When?
4: Right now. And when my junior knocks out your Egbert, that'll prove the kind of a yellow rat you are.
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2: 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And now back to The Life of Riley with William Bendix as Riley.
3: Oh, Riley, what are you doing home so early? Riley, what's the matter?
5: What's up, Pa?
3: You look so wild.
4: You? Well, I'm wild. I'm raging.
3: Well, what happened?
4: A man can only take so much from that dog.
3: What are you raving about?
4: What's no good double-crossing Gillis?
3: Well, I thought he was your best friend.
4: Yeah, so did I. We've been pals for a lifetime, like two fountain pens. And then he squirts ink in my eye. But this time he went too far. This time he's going to get his.
3: Now, wait, Riley. I won't have you fighting Gillis.
4: No, you stay out of this, Peg. Sometimes if a man wants to save his self-respect, there's got to be a fight.
3: You'll get hurt.
4: No, I won't.
3: Oh, how do you know?
4: Because Junior's doing the fighting.
10: Who, me? I'm going to fight Mr. Gillis.
4: No, Egbert.
3: Really? Have you gone out of your mind?
10: But I like Egbert. He's my best friend. I don't want to fight him.
4: My own son, Gillis.
3: Well, of all the, this is the most ridiculous. You have a quarrel with Gillis, and you want Junior to fight. Why don't you and Gillis fight?
4: Hey, fight? Me? With my weak arches? And poor Gillis with his low blood pressure? We got our families to think of.
3: So you get Junior and Egbert to fight. Well, why stop there? Why not have me and Mrs. Gillis slug it out?
4: Would you? I mean, listen, Peg, I got no time.
3: You listen to me. This is the craziest thing I ever heard of. And if you think I'm going to let you do it.
4: You don't understand. I got to get that football ticket.
3: Oh, what ticket?
4: The one I gave Gillis. He won't sell it back to me, but if I get it, then I'll have two to give to the boss, and then I'm cinched to be made foreman.
3: Now, look here, Riley. You forget all this nonsense about fighting, and let's have a little peace and quiet around here.
4: Oh, okay, Peg, okay. I'll forget it. Must be some way to get that ticket.
3: Oh, will you stop?
4: I could only trick him into it some way, I think.
3: Riley, is it worth it?
4: How can I get him to do it? I got it. Peg, I got it. What a brainwave.
3: Riley, I won't stand for another one of
4: your
3: brainwaves.
4: You don't even know what it is yet. This is a great idea. Will you hear? I phone up Gillis, see?
10: Yeah, and then what, Pop?
4: I pretend that I'm Stevenson.
3: Stevenson?
4: Well, sure, I imitate his voice.
3: Oh, you can't do that.
4: Well, sure I can. Listen. Hello, Stevenson, speaking. How's that sound?
3: Sounds like you have a cold.
4: Oh, go on. It's a perfect imitation. Gillis will fall for it like a ton of bricks. I'll tell him I heard he has an extra ticket, and I'd appreciate it if he'd let Riley have it. He won't dare say no, and then I got him.
3: It'll never work, Riley.
4: Oh, no, what? Nobody but me could think of a stunt like this.
11: You answer, honey. I'm busy thinking. How can I get that ticket from Riley?
3: Hello?
12: Oh, I'd like to speak to Gillis, please.
3: Just a minute. It's for you, Kinsey.
11: Who is it?
3: It's Riley. Sounds like he has a cold.
11: Riley, what does he want? I don't want to talk to him. Hang up. No, wait. I just got an idea.
12: What an idea! What an idea!
3: Watson!
12: Hello? Hello?
3: Hold the wire!
11: I'll talk to him all right, but I'm going to pretend I'm Stevenson. I'll say I'm visiting Gillis, and I'll order him to give his ticket to Gillis. You get it?
3: Oh, Jimsy, that's clever!
11: Watch me operate.
12: Hello? Hello? Who is this?
11: This here is Stevenson. Who is this?
12: This is Stevenson, too!
11: I said this is Stevenson.
12: Yes, this is Stevenson.
11: I'm over here at Gillis.
12: Ridiculous. How can I be at the Gillis' when I'm over here at the Riley?
11: Look, this is Stevenson.
12: No, this is Stevenson.
11: Huh?
12: You fought.
11: You fake.
12: I'll never trust you again as long as I live.
11: Likewise, I'm sure.

0: what a life. You can't depend on nobody. In the end, your friends always let you down. Well, I learned my lesson. This is the last time anybody's going to let me down.
1: Would you care to bet?
0: Oh, it's you.
1: Yes, it is I indeed. Digby Odell, the friendly undertaker. Greetings, Riley. You're looking fine. Very natural.
0: Well, I don't feel so good, Digger.
1: I don't say this to everybody, but see your doctor.
0: I don't need a doctor. I'm all mixed up in my mind. I think maybe I ought to see one of them psychiatrists.
1: Oh, nonsense. Too many people are running to psychiatrists these days. In our profession, we have a saying, the mind will take care of itself. Just look after the body.
0: Life is funny, Digger. The older you get, the more troubles you have. We don't have fun like we did when we were kids.
1: Ah, the carefree days of our youth.
0: Yeah, those were the days. Remember when we went on that picnic with those girls and we took your father's business vehicle without his knowing?
1: Yes, and we didn't know that old man McGillicuddy was still in the back.
0: No.
1: It was the first time in 40 years that old man McGillicuddy went out with girls. Oh, those were the days.
0: Yeah, now nothing but trouble.
1: Maybe I can help.
0: No, not unless you could let me have a ticket for tomorrow's game. If I had one, I could get promoted to foreman, I think. But they're all sold out. It's hopeless.
1: Come, come, Riley. Never say die, if you'll pardon the expression. Go to a speculator.
0: Yeah, but they want 20 bucks.
1: It's worth it to become foreman.
0: Well, yeah, sure, but I ain't got the dough.
1: I'll lend it to you. Here.
0: But I don't know when I can pay you back. Will you carry me?
1: Glad to. This isn't the first time I've carried you, and it won't be the last.
0: Oh, well, thanks, Digger, but you sure you can spare it?
1: Well, of course. I've had a very good year. I've been piling up customers.
0: Yeah, gee, you've been in business a long time. I bet if all your customers were laid end to end...
1: They are. Well, cheerio. I'd better be shoveling off.

0: Yes, Mr. Stevenson.
1: Ah, any luck with the football tickets, Miller?
0: No, sir. But the speculators have...
1: No. I will not pay speculator prices. It's highway robbery. Just forget about it, Billy. I'm going home now.
0: Yes, sir.
2: Hey, Millie, is the boss in? I gotta see the boss.
0: What about?
2: Oh, you'll never guess. Millie, you're looking at a new foreman.
0: What?
2: Look. 2 tickets for the boss for the big days.
0: Oh, I think he just left. I'll catch him at the elevator.
2: Good, good.
3: You want the switchboard for me, will you?
2: Yeah, leave it to me. I'll sit right here and take all the messages. Wait till that chump Riley finds out I put one over on him. Cost me $20, but it's worth it.
4: Billy, I gotta see the boss quick. I got him 2 tickets. Cost me $20, but it's worth it. But Millie, didn't you hear me, Millie? Millie, you look different. You need a shave. You just...
2: You weasel. You double crook.
1: Hello, boy.
4: Boss! I got 2 tickets. Look,
2: here's the 50-yard line. You want to try to get away?
1: You mean to tell me that you fellas each got me 2 tickets for the game?
4: Yeah.
1: This means everything. I wanted those tickets to give you to show my appreciation for fixing my roof. Ha, ha, ha.

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1: What a revolting development this is.
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0: You know, there's something wrong, Gillis. Now, let's try and figure this out once more.
1: Figure it out. Riley, for Pete's sake, that's all you've been doing since we got into this here thing.
0: Now, look, first I got two free tickets from my daughter.
1: You got two free tickets, and you gave me one.
0: Yeah, and they cost me nothing. But you owe me 14 for one.
1: Yeah, but the boss gave me 360 for that one.
0: Oh, no. He gave you 360 for the one that cost you 20. That leaves 1640.
1: Yeah, but don't you see, you paid $20 for that one ticket, too.
0: Yeah, right. Yeah. And I got 360 back, so that means 20 minus 360 plus 1640 minus... plus.
1: Riley, will you stop already? We'll figure out after the game. It's costing us a fortune, this idiot. So at least that's what. Look, I think they're starting the game.
0: Well. Oh, yeah. Okay. Let's watch. What's that, Gillis? What's happening?
2: And there goes the final gun, and the game is over.
0: It's a losing fight.
3: 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Mrs. Riley is Paula Winslow. 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
8: 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Tonight from Hollywood, Roma Wines bring you Mr. Laird Krieger in a suspense play dealing with a maniacal hatred and with a mental drug of hypnotics. And so with narrative about Clarence and with the performance of Laird Krieger, supported by Hans Conried as Bill, from whom we hear the narrative, we again...

0: hope to keep you in suspense.
1: I never wanted to kill anyone. Not till he came along. I didn't even want to kill him at first. I kept thinking there must be some other way. If anybody had told me 6 months ago that I was capable of murder, I would have thought he was crazy. What I'm getting at is this. There are circumstances, people, that can make anybody want to commit murder. And he was one of those people. He brought the circumstances with him, a whole set of them. I never heard of the guy till one day last summer. We were having breakfast. My wife was looking over the morning mail.
2: Phil, look at this. Postmark Calcutta. It must be from Clarence.
1: Who's Clarence?
2: He's my brother.
1: You never told me you had a brother.
2: Didn't I? Well, it's not so surprising. He's only my half-brother, and I haven't seen him since I was a child. He's never even written to me before.
1: That's funny. Wonder why he decided to write now.
2: I can't imagine.
1: Well, what does he say?
2: He's coming to America.
1: What for?
2: Now, Bill, don't be like that.
1: Well, you're not going to ask him to stay with us, are you?
2: Well, what else can I do? He says he's coming straight here from the boat.
1: Well, so what? There are several first-class hotels in this town.
2: Well, I'll just ask him kind of half-heartedly so he can refuse if he wants to.
1: Good girl.
2: There's just one thing that worries me.
1: What's that?
2: He says at the end of the letter, "I'm most anxious to meet your daughter, who it has been revealed to me closely resembles her grandmother."
1: Well, Jeannie does look like the pictures of your mother at that.
2: But how does he know? He couldn't even know we have a child. Unless...
1: Unless what?
2: Well, unless someone told him, or... unless it was revealed to him in some mysterious way.
1: I didn't like that. I didn't like it at all. If there's anything I hate, it's a fake. And if that guy with his wing collar and his high-toned accent didn't look like a fake, then nobody ever did. But he wasn't a fake. He didn't arrive at our house. He seemed to materialize in the middle of the living room.
3: Well, Lillian, don't you recognize me?
2: Why, yes, Clarence. How are you, Clarence? This is Bill, my husband.
3: I know. I hope you'll forgive my rather unconventional entrance. As your doorbell is out of order, I didn't bother to push the button.
1: Oh, hello. I didn't know the doorbell was out of order, Lillian.
2: Neither did I. Well, won't you sit down, Clarence?
3: Oh, yes, thank you.
1: Have a good trip.
3: Excellent. But let's not dwell on the past. I have plans, Lillian. First of all, I intend to settle here in this town, permanently.
2: How nice.
3: I intend to resume my career in America where it left off, 15 years ago.
2: Oh.
3: Your wife's look of distress, William, is owing to an unfortunate incident that occurred 15 years ago and made it expedient for me to leave the country for a while.
2: It was all a misunderstanding, Bill.
1: I don't quite know what you're talking about.
3: She's told you nothing about me? How strange.
1: Well, only that you're a doctor and that...
3: Doctor? What an inadequate word. It suggests a little man you call in when the baby gets whooping cough, doesn't it?
1: Well, what's the matter with the little man I call in when the baby gets whooping cough?
3: Well, he is, shall we say, limited.
1: Huh.
3: Yes, yes, that's the kindly word for it. The mind, William, the human mind, with all its strange powers for good and evil. That is my province.
2: Clarence was a mental scientist. He had a small private hospital and...
3: Oh, how drab. How unendurably drab you make it sound, Lillian. I penetrated deep into the mysteries of the human mind. And then I discovered a psychic power transcending the mere gray matter of the human brain.
2: Clarence became interested in the occult.
1: You mean that Indian faker stuff, going into trances and stuff like that?
3: How crudely you put it, William.
1: I'm sorry. Go on with your story. Well, I'll go on with it for you. You started using this mysterious East hocus-pocus on your mental patients, and their relatives got sore, right?
3: Your husband, Lillian, is a man of rare perception.
1: Yeah, and now you're back from India with a new bag of tricks, and you're going to set up shop again.
3: Precisely, William. Uh-huh. There's only one thing wrong with your statement, the tone of it. I intend to establish a small private sanitarium dedicated to the treatment of the mentally ill. And I shall continue my investigations into what your wife chooses to call the occult. Is that clear? quite clear. Now then, Lillian, you will prepare the little room off William's study for me, the one with the dark green walls.
2: Well, of course, you're welcome to stay with us if you want to, Clarence, but the house is rather small and...
3: Yes. It's fortunate that the house is small. I had counted on that.
4: You seem to have counted on a great deal, Clarence. By the way, how'd you know that the room has green walls?
2: Yes, and how did you know...
3: My dear engaging kinsman, all things are revealed to him who can survive the ordeal of true enlightenment. That is as much as I'm permitted to tell you at the present time. And now, will you be so good as to open the outside door? Your daughter is about to ring the doorbell, and it's out of order. Remember?
2: But how did you... You didn't...
3: Go and let her in, Lillian. I'm eager to meet Jeannie.
5: Mama, guess what happened today? Sally Bates were off the seesaw, and Miss Thompson had to drive her home, and then... Oh, I didn't know we had company.
2: This is your Uncle Clarence from India, dear.
5: Oh.
3: Yes. She is... The very image of her grandmother.
5: Was that Mother's mother?
2: Yes, dear. Mama and Uncle Clarence had the same mother, but different fathers.
5: Oh, then he's not really my uncle. He's only my half-uncle.
3: I think, little Jeannie, that you will find we have a great deal in common, nevertheless. You will be very close to your Uncle Clarence. Very close.
5: What do you do those funny things with your eyes?
2: Never mind, dear. Uncle Clarence is tired from his long journey. You come on upstairs. Mom will help you change for dinner.
5: All right. See you later, Uncle Clarence.
4: What's so funny, Doctor?
3: Oh, William, I do hope that my stay here won't be complicated by your rudeness.
4: Why did you try to frighten Jeannie just now?
3: My dear fellow, it's the very furthest thing from my wishes to frighten your child. It is essential to my plan for her that she have confidence in me.
4: Now, look, get this straight, Clarence. You're welcome in this house as a guest because you're my wife's brother. Your yogi ideas, or whatever they are welcome only so long as you keep them to yourself.
3: I quite intend to, William. That, too, is part of my plan.
4: What is this plan you keep talking about?
3: For the time being, William, I will take your advice and keep that to myself.
0: Tonight for Suspense, Roma Wines bring you as star Mr. Laird Tregar, whom you have heard in the prologue to Narrative About Clarence by Dwight Houser and Robert Tallman. Tonight's adventure in suspense.
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0: And now it is with pleasure that we bring back to our soundstage our star, Laird Tregar, with Hans Conried in Narrative About Clarence, a tale well calculated to keep you in suspense.

0: Well, you see now how I was beginning to feel about my dear half-brother-in-law, Clarence. At first, it was nothing but just pure hatred. I didn't have any cause yet for fear. And then came that day with little Jeannie. Doesn't take much imagination to know what happened before I got home.
1: Mama, I'm all ready for school, Mom.
2: Hello, Jeannie.
1: Oh, hello, Uncle Clarence. Did you see Mama?
2: Your mother's gone out for a while, but... Well, there's some good in everything, isn't there, Jeannie? This gives us a chance to get acquainted.
1: Well, I'll be late for school.
2: Oh, bother the school. I bet Sally Bates wouldn't worry about school if she had an uncle visiting her who'd come all the way from India.
1: India? Do they really lie on beds of nails and all those things?
2: No. Those are just the fakirs. They do those stunts for money, like your circus performers over here.
1: I never saw anything like that at a circus.
2: Did you ever see anything like this, Jeannie? It's
1: just a ring, isn't it? Like a cat's eye. Oh, it makes me dizzy to look at it.
2: If you look at it long enough, you'll see all the mysterious secrets of the East.
1: I'm afraid to look again, Uncle Clarence. That light in it, like a cat's eye, scares me.
2: Oh, come now. A big girl like you afraid in the broad daylight.
1: Why do you do those funny things with your eyes?
2: Perhaps because my eyes see so many wonderful things. Just as yours will, if you will only look at the ring.
1: Is it magic?
2: Perhaps. Look and see if it isn't. Look right in the center of the cat's eye. That's it.
1: It makes me feel sleepy.
2: That's the way it works. First you feel terribly, terribly sleepy. And then you see the most wonderful things.
1: First, you feel sleepy. And

0: careful.
1: What's the matter with her? She's
0: coming around now.
1: And then you see.
0: She's coming around, all right.
2: Jeannie, what's happened to you?
3: You needn't shout, Mother. I can hear you quite well.
2: Oh, thank heaven you're all right. She is all right, isn't she, Bill?
0: Huh? Oh, sure.
2: Do you feel well enough to go to school, dear?
3: I shan't be going back to that school, Mother. Miss Thompson bores me.
0: What kind of talk is that? I think we'll get a doctor for you, young lady.
3: Please, Father. I will let you know when I'm in need of medical assistance.
2: Bill, she's not all right. She's...
0: Just come outside with me, Mother. You go to sleep again now, Jeannie.
2: Bill, her whole personality has changed. She speaks with that strange accent and a vocabulary like...
0: Tell me, where was Clarence while you were getting that car out?
2: Why, in his room, I suppose.
0: You ever notice that ring he wears?
2: Yes. It's a cat's eye, isn't it?
0: Very well-defined cat's eye. Kind of ring you always see on professional hypnotists. It's dead easy to hypnotize a child, you know.
2: But why would he want to hypnotize Jeannie?
0: I don't know. All I'm interested in is getting him out of this house as soon as possible. I'm going in there and give him his walking papers right now.
4: That won't be necessary, William.
2: Clarence, we didn't hear you come in.
4: Obviously not. William, I believe I remarked to you on a previous occasion that I hoped my stay here would not be complicated by your rudeness.
0: It won't be, Clarence. Your stay here is at an end.
4: Lillian, I want to talk with you alone.
2: You can say anything you have to say to me in front of my husband, Clarence.
4: I dare say. It is my wish, however, to speak with you alone.
0: I've had enough. I'm sorry, Lillian. I don't care whether he's your brother or not. I'm telling him to get out of here and get out now. I'll call a taxi while you're packing, Clarence.
4: The irate brother-in-law. What a tiresome exhibition. I'm surprised at a woman of your intelligence becoming involved with such a boor, Lillian.
0: All right, you ask for...
2: No, don't do it, Bill. Clarence just doesn't understand. He's been away for so long.
0: I'm sick of hearing your excuses for him. The time's come for a showdown.
4: No, William. The time has not come for a showdown. Not for a while yet. I will let you know when that time comes.
0: You'll let me know?
2: What? Bill, please. Let me explain to Clarence alone, if he likes.
0: I won't leave you alone with him.
4: Oh, don't be melodramatic, William.
0: I'll kill you, so help me.
2: Bill, please, please.
0: All right, I'm sorry. I'll give you 10 minutes, Clarence, no more.
4: 10 minutes will be ample. I think Lillian and I can come to an excellent understanding in 10 minutes.
0: Those 10 minutes seemed like an eternity. I could hear Lillian's voice, speaking very quietly as if reasoning with him, and his hateful, velvety accents replying. And then quite suddenly there seemed to be only one voice, Clarence's. I looked at my watch. The 10 minutes were up. The door opened. Clarence stood there in the doorway, and he was laughing.
5: What have you done to her?
0: What have you done?
6: Lillian was lying on the sofa, unconscious. Her eyes were rolled back hideously so that only the whites of them showed.
4: She's not dead, William. Only thinking over our conversation.
6: Bring her out of it, you hear me?
0: Bring her out of it or I'll...
4: What will you do, William?
0: I'll kill you!
4: You're not hurting me, William. You're hurting her.
6: What?
4: Look at her. See how she writhes in agony. See how she clutches her throat.
6: You win, Clarence.
4: Of course. How could you hope, with your poor, undeveloped Occidental mind, to match wits against me, who have penetrated the deepest mysteries of the occult?
0: Mysteries of the occult? You're nothing but a cheap hypnotist. Any vaudeville mind reader could do the things you do if he was sufficiently lacking in human decency.
4: Be careful, William. I shouldn't like to have to punish you for your rudeness.
0: What do you want of us? I'll give you anything I own if you'll just take it and go away.
4: It's not so easy as all that, William. Because, you see, I want the lives of your wife and child.
6: I knew then that he was insane. And that realization filled me with hope. It'd be quite simple to call in an alienist and have him committed to an asylum. When Lillian regained consciousness, she insisted on his staying, as I expected. I humored her along, knowing she was acting on his hypnotic suggestions. I was reasonably certain he would do nothing violent that night. His was the slow, sadistic way of murder. When daylight came, I stole quietly out of the house.
0: I dared not risk calling the asylum on our telephone for fear of being overheard. My wife and daughter were still peacefully sleeping when I returned. And now I slept too.
7: Good morning. I'm Dr. Miller of the State Institute.
0: Yes, I know. Come in, please, Doctor.
7: Are you the person who put in the call about...
0: Yes, it would be better not to speak too loudly, Dr. Miller. We might be overheard and that might cause difficulties.
7: Oh, yes, I see. Well, tell me about the patient.
0: I told him the whole story, word for word, as it had happened. I should have known better. When I'd finished, there was disbelief written all over his face.
7: Mr. Gilchrist, I don't for a moment doubt that you have an unwelcome relative on your hands who is probably emotionally highly unstable as well. But isn't it possible that you're exaggerating certain aspects of the matter? I mean...
0: Dr. Miller, I ask you to examine the man and draw your own conclusions as to his sanity.
7: I'll be glad to. Where is he now?
8: I think William has probably been talking to you about me, Doctor.
7: Oh, sit down, won't you?
8: Thank you. Really, I must apologize for your being inconvenienced this way, Doctor. I try to keep an eye on William, but one must sleep, you know, and, well, occasionally he eludes me and gets out of the house. I suppose he's told you that I'm a hypnotist and that I wish to murder his wife and child.
7: Why do you think he told me that?
8: Well, it's always the same story.
7: Well, why should I believe your story rather than Mr. Gilchrist?
8: Oh, mine is a little easier to believe, I should think. But if you wish further proof... Lillian!
9: Yes, Clarence?
8: Come down here, will you? William's got out again and told that story.
9: I'll be right down.
8: And bring Jeannie with you.
10: You dare bring my daughter into this?
8: His daughter doesn't know. You'll be tactful, won't you, Doctor?
7: Yes, of course.
9: Bill, what is the meaning of this?
10: Lillian.
9: Haven't we warned you time and again what might happen if you go out like that?
10: Lillian, you don't know what you're saying.
7: This man is your husband, madam?
9: Yes. He's been under the care of a psychiatrist for several years now.
10: What?
9: He seemed to be getting better. I'm sure he's getting better. The doctor said we must expect little lapses.
10: Oh, she doesn't know what she's saying, Doctor. She's acting under his hypnotic suggestion.
7: And this young lady?
10: He hypnotized her, too.
7: Is that true?
3: I don't know what that means, hypnotize. Daddy's always saying it, but he never says what it means.
7: Well... this seems to clear up the situation pretty thoroughly. If you have any further trouble, Mr. Gilchrist, let me know.
8: You think I'm crazy?
7: No, I don't. I'm sure that your wife is quite right, Mr. Gilchrist. You're getting better every day.
0: He was insane. And diabolically insane. I had to face the unalterable fact. There was only one way to cope with him, and that was to kill him. But I had to do it while my wife and daughter were out of the house. I couldn't risk facing with a gun. I didn't trust myself not to fall under his hypnotic spell. The way I decided on was, well, it was the best way I could think of. But when I'd finished my preparations, I waited for Clarence.
8: Good evening, William.
10: Clarence, for the last
8: time... Oh, William, I'm very tired, and I have a very busy day ahead of me tomorrow. I have no wish to repeat that very tiresome conversation with which you invariably begin, Clarence, for the last time.
10: This is the last time, Clarence. Tonight, nothing will stop me. Tonight, I am going to kill you.
8: Please, don't make another unnecessary scene, William. You know that trying to hurt me only hurts your wife.
10: Oh. She's no longer hypnotized, Clarence. You stayed away too long. She and Jeannie are safely out of your reach now.
8: What makes you so sure of that? Are you sure of anything anymore? Dr. Miller thought you were insane. Are you quite sure you're not?
10: Huh. I'm crazy enough to know that I've got to kill you.
8: Well, do it quietly, William. I'm going straight to bed and to sleep, and I don't want to be disturbed. Good night.
10: Just a minute, Clarence.
8: Yes?
10: Maybe you'll win again. I don't know, but just in case you don't...
8: Yes?
10: Tell me. Why do you say you want to kill my wife and child?
8: Because my mother meant more to me than anything in the world. She died in giving birth to this silly, shallow person you call your wife. I have hated her since the day she was born. And I hate the child because, having no right to life, she commits the sacrilege of inheriting my mother's beauty. They must both be destroyed, the murderer and the imposter.
10: You are mad. Madder than I ever dreamed you were.
8: Am I? Did I really say what you think you just heard me say? Or is it only part of your insanity? Think it over, William. Good night.
10: I had everything ready. The heavy boards nailed across the door, the cotton waste, and a gallon of benzene. The shutters over the window of his room I'd already nailed shut and barred. As I nailed the boards across the door, I felt as if I were driving nails into his car. Your great powers now, Clarence.
11: William, you fool!
10: Can the secrets of the East help you now? You're trapped, Clarence.
11: You're out of your mind, William.
10: In a moment, the whole house will be in flames. You'll be burnt alive.
11: You don't know what you're doing, William.
10: Listen, Clarence, listen. I'm striking the match now. You smell the smoke, Clarence?
11: No.
10: Never mind. You will in a moment.
11: You fool!
10: Oh, I wish you could see the flames now, Clarence. They're roaring up the stairwell.
11: You don't know what
10: it's
11: doing.
10: Beautiful.
11: Damn,
10: I'll have to leave you now, Clarence. It's getting too warm in here for me. But you should be used to the heat, though. After all those years in India.

0: And I laughed. I laughed. I guess the relief from all that tension. Well, that's the story, Doctor. Then I must have fainted or something from the smoke. I don't remember anything after that till I woke up in this place.
1: And what about your wife and daughter?
0: Oh, that's just it. I haven't seen them since that afternoon, and that's why I've got to get out of here. I've got to find them. Can't you understand that?
1: Yes, I can understand that very well.
0: Oh, will you talk to someone, the head of this place, and tell him that and let me out? I shouldn't be locked up here in an institution.
1: Yes, I'll talk to him, Bill. That's a promise. I'll do it right now. Goodbye.
0: Goodbye, Doc.
1: Pardon me, the head's office, Dr.
2: Dr. Crossman. You'll find him right through there.
1: Thank you. Oh, pardon me, Dr. Crossman?
3: Yes. Oh, how do you do, sir? Have you found my little sanitarium interesting?
1: Yes, indeed. By the way, most unusual case. I've just been talking to...
3: Yes, I know. To poor William. Bill, that is, number 27.
1: Yes, but...
3: I'm sorry that you had to be inconvenienced that way, sir. We do our best to keep the garrulous patients well out of a visiting doctor's way, but... accidents will happen.
1: Oh, I'm glad I ran into him, Dr. Crossman. His story interests me very much. He doesn't strike me as a homicidal lunatic.
3: No, he's not. This idea of his that he committed a murder is simply a fantasy.
1: Are you absolutely sure of that?
3: Of course. Because, well, you see, I am Clarence, the wicked brother-in-law in his story.
1: You?
3: He began to develop these extraordinary symptoms during my stay at his home when I first returned from India. Parts of his story, you see, are quite accurate.
1: I see.
3: It's a pity, of course. He was doing quite nicely under treatment until his wife and child were burned to death so tragically in the fire that destroyed their home. I'm afraid that that event, on top of his previous delusions, unhinged him for good.
1: And where were you during the fire, Dr. Crossman?
3: Oh, I dined out that evening. When I returned, it was all over.
1: Well, I certainly shall write this case up as one of the most interesting I've ever run across.
3: Oh, must you, Doctor? I mean, poor chap, I feel he's entitled at least to some privacy.
1: Have you any personal reasons for wanting to keep this case quiet, sir?
3: Yes, I have. You see this scar on my face?
1: That's a burn, wasn't it? A very nasty burn, too.
3: Precisely, Doctor. And a very nasty coincidence.
4: And so closes Narrative About Clarence, starring Laird Cregar with Hans Conried. Tonight's tale of suspense. Laird Cregar is currently being seen in the 20th Century Fox production, The Lodger.
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Bill walked me to my door last night, and he said, "Before I go, there's something about our love affair that I have a right to know." I said, "Let's not stand out here like this. What would the neighbors think? Why don't we just step inside, and I'll fix us both a drink?"

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0: Rock and roll didn't happen overnight. It had been building up steam ever since World War II. And in the early 1950s, it was called rhythm and blues. But you couldn't hear those jumping sounds on the jukebox in the front. You had to go to the juke in the back. I'm Matt the Cat. 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

Beatles or Stones, Bach or Beethoven. 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

0: Rock and roll didn't happen overnight. It had been building up steam ever since World War II. And in the early 1950s, it was called rhythm and blues. But you couldn't hear those jumping sounds on the jukebox in the front. You had to go to the juke in the back. I'm Matt the Cat. 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
1: 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If you fly, we can't. 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
1: 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Wildfires decrease air quality through smoke. 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Poor air quality can cause breathing issues and, over time, increase lung diseases and asthma attacks. 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

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Kids activities and fire suppression demonstrations. 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

0: 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Sunday, October 4th, Los Parras. Thursday, October 8th, Pat Benatar and Neil Giraldo. Friday, October 16th, Strange Love, tribute to Depeche Mode. 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And Friday, November 20th, Tyler Hubbard. The Pala Community Calendar can be heard three times daily, 7:25 in the morning, 12:25, and 5:25 in the afternoon. If you have any items for the calendar, email the details to 91.3@palatribe.com and be sure we get that at least a week before the event.
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Welcome back to Songs of the Southwest. And this week we have some songs by the Penticton Bird Singers. They sing Kaweah songs. The Kaweah bird songs of the Palm Springs area tell an oral history of events and experiences that were encountered by the Kaweah people during their migration in search of a new home many, many years ago. These songs, along with customs and traditions, have been passed down orally since creation. Penticton is the singer's clan name, meaning early morning people, or people of the dawn. This recording was made in 2014 in Andreas Canyon. This is their clan home. If you listen carefully, there's a nearby stream that can be heard in the background between the songs. The Penticton bird singers are very pleased to be able to record these beautiful songs of their forefathers, and they hope you will enjoy hearing them, as do I. Check out Penticton bird singers.

The Penticton Bird Singers are Anthony J. Andreas III, Peter Arviso Jr., Anthony Bowles Sr., Neil Britton, Steve Britton, Adrian Galvin, Isaiah Galvin, Nick Herrera Jr., and James Trujillo. These songs were recorded at Andreas Canyon, Palm Springs, California on March 15, 2014. The Penticton Bird Singers would like to express their sincere thanks to Wally Antone for his help in making these recordings possible. Well, it looks like we're almost out of time. We have time for just a couple of more. But tune in next week for some more Songs of the Southwest on Res Radio 91.3.

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1: Niskun Pa Pala Au.

From the Say Magazine studios in Bradenton, Florida, welcome to Indigenous in Music. I'm your host, Larry Kay, from the Omaha Nation. Joining us today is Gladwin Badger, an artist proven that a guitar can tell stories without saying a single word. A proud Nehiya Cree musician, Gladwin transforms the sounds of surf rock into something uniquely Indigenous. His newest release, Rack 'em Up, showcases another exciting chapter in his growing musical career. So until then, let's get ready and start spinning you the best of tunes from our Indigenous musicians. Your two-hour musical journey starts now. All right, hang on. We're taking off from Ontario with music from our guest, Gladwin Badger. This is Rez Rock.

Yeah, it's music from Street Pharmacy. They're going to be in our spotlight in a little bit. All right, here we go. The Johnnies and Stevie Salas. Leathers and Feathers. I'm Larry Kay. We are Indigenous in Music.

Yeah, that's what I'm talking about. If you ever want to get a hold of me, email me at larry@indigenousandmusic.com and I'll email you back. Hook us up. All right, here's something brand new from Jared Lee. This is No Whiskey.

Oh yeah, Beast of Burden, Melody MacArthur, and Brian Morin. That's what I'm talking about. All right, let's get over to Hawaii. This is Toko Tasi.

Yeah. Life is not easy. That's Tokotasi. I'm Larry Kay. We'll be right back. 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

0: release, Rack 'Em Up showcases another chapter of his growing musical career, and he's here to tell us all about it. Ladies and gentlemen, it's his first visit into our spotlight. Let's welcome Mr. Gladwin Badger. Hi, Gladwin. How you doing tonight?
1: Hey, Larry. It's great to be here. Thanks for having me.
0: Yes. Haven't seen you in a few years. Good to have you on the show.
1: Yeah, it's good to talk to you. Good to see you. Yeah, it's been a while. Lots happened, right?
0: Yeah.
1: Really excited to be here.
0: I know. We used to do business together, and I had no clue you did music. And, man, you know how to put it out. You know how to play that guitar for sure.
1: Yeah, thank you. I appreciate it.
0: Yeah, exciting. Something new to our ears for sure. New medicine.
1: Yeah.
0: Well, we have thousands of listeners. Why don't we start with an introduction, and then we can talk about the current album and your new music. So go ahead and hit the stage.
1: Sure. Okay. Yeah. So hi, everybody. My name is, as Larry had mentioned, my name is Gladwin Badger. I'm a Nehiyaw Cree musician from Treaty 8 territory in Alberta, Canada. Member of the Sturgeon Lake Cree Nation.
0: Mm-hmm.
1: And my music is instrumental surf inspired music. A lot of my inspiration came from films as a young adolescent child growing up, watching Tarantino films and Kurt Russell, these kind of movies, and just the sound from these soundtracks really stuck with me. So
0: yeah,
1: really inspired to kind of translate, use my education in music to I guess channel that.
0: Sure. Well, now you released your first EP in 2024, and we're still jamming to it. It's exciting to learn that you have new music planned for us. How's that current album doing?
1: Yeah, the new stuff that's coming out is coming along really well.
0: Mm-hmm.
1: So I released Rack 'Em Up in May of this year, 2026, and I have plans to release a second follow-up single in September.
0: Okay.
1: So, and then we're just going to keep the ball rolling, you know, a slow rollout until we finish the whole EP.
0: Sure. Now, we've been playing Renegade. I've been jamming to that. I like that. Those are some original tunes. Nobody does anything like that. So, yeah, congratulations on a unique sound.
1: Yeah, thank you.
0: What's it like recording live on the floor with a full band?
1: Recording live on the floor with a full band is a totally new experience for me.
0: Uh-huh.
1: Never did that before. So Renegade was recorded all kind of individual parts,
0: okay,
1: kind of thrown together, guitar, sure, bass. And then I think we did digital drums, organ, all that stuff, all came after. So it was never in a studio, but for this new EP, we went into a studio in Toronto and had a couple musicians there, had a rehearsal or so before actually getting into the studio. And and then we just kind of went to town, you know. We mm-hmm. went to town on the recording, recorded some bed tracks.
0: Sure.
1: And you know, once we get that, a lot of us artists, we get that red light fever. Once the red light comes on, it's go time, right?
0: Right.
1: So that I was experiencing a bit of that red light fever, and at least we got the bed tracks down in the studio, and then afterwards kind of went back to the studio to refine and do the overdubs.
0: Sure.
1: and all that stuff. Yeah, but it was a really great experience, and the musicians I got to work with in the studio were amazing.
0: Fun. Now, you've created a unique lane for yourself. What do you hope audiences will take away from that, all your tunes, your great music?
1: I'm really hoping that people will hear my tunes and kind of, much like the way I experienced this style of music, they're kind of waiting for the lyrics to start, but the lyrics don't actually start.
0: Right.
1: So they're going to like listen, and they're going to listen intently. Well, when did the lyrics start?
0: Yeah.
1: But the lyrics come in, right? So just listening to the whole experience and

0: And listening to the I guess like the reverb and trying to figure out for themselves, well, what is this music? And then kind of sp sparking their curiosity about who is this artist? Who is this person that's writing
1: Yeah.
0: this type of music?
1: Sure, sure. And get them on the dance floor.
0: And get them on the dance floor. Yes.
1: Bam, there you go. Gladwin, any advice for new and upcoming musicians that are breaking into the scene?
0: I would say, as a performer, as somebody who plays the guitar or an instrument, it could be bass, it could be saxophone, it could be voice. I say practice all the time. Look for mentors to guide you. Surround yourself with talented musicians. Don't ever be afraid to get out there, get on stage, and perform your stuff because it's constant work in progress, right? So it'll never be perfect. We're our own worst critics. So I would say just keep working and believe in your music, believe in your art, and get it out there. And as much as you believe in your art, somebody else out there is also going to believe in you, and that's really encouraging.
1: Salute. Good words. You're tuned in to Indigenous in Music with Larry Kay and Gladwin Badger. He's currently featured in our current issue of the Say magazine, and his current album is out, Renegade, along with his new tunes. You can visit us on our homepage at indigenousinmusic.com to hear this interview and read all about him. Gladwin, thank you for showing up tonight in our Indigenous in Music spotlight. Great to have you on and see you again.
0: All right, yeah, thanks a lot, Larry. It's been great to be here. Good to see you again. And thanks, everybody. Thanks for listening.
1: Yeah, and stay in touch. Any new developments, any new music videos, let me know. I'll blast them for you.
0: Thank you.
1: Yeah. We're going to play his current release. Here is Rack 'em Up.

0: That was new music from Gladwin Badger, and that was Rack 'em Up. In case you're just tuning in, Gladwin was just here and stopped by in our spotlight.
1: Welcome to

Oh yeah, Danita Large. She was in our spotlight last week. Too much of anything. Now that's what I'm talking about. Yeah. All right. Let's head over to Nashville. Here's Crystal Shawanda. Cut through the wind.

That's music from Burnstick, Ebb and Flow, off their Maiden's Native Sin album. I'm Larry Kay. We're going to take a short break. We're not done. We're not even half over. We'll be right back. Indigenous music deserves to be heard. 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All right, here we go. Here's Carson Gray. Each moment.

0: 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Hope you're enjoying today's show. 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
3: All right, let's head up north, way north, up to Ontario, to the Peerless Trout First Nation. Here's some music now from Bobby Jo Starr. She'll be in our spotlight next week. Here's She Stands for Truth and Justice. She stands

That's brand new from Elaine Jeska from the Telton Nation. She just sent that to me, so I thought I better play that. Get it on there right away. All right, here we go. Kaylee Jade, Never Come Home Again.

It's music from Robbie Robinson and the Red Rose Ensemble. We're going to take a short break. We will be right back. Hey, quick reminder, if you missed part of today's show, always visit us at Indigenous and Music.

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right, it's time for the home stretch. We're going to take off from Saskatchewan. 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This is Postcards from Missoula.

Yeah, Thea Hopkins from Massachusetts. All right, WT Good Spirit, this is the one I love.

Blues Azul, that's Outer Cielo Palatos. All right, down to Mexico. This is Mexican Institute of Sound. I'm Larry Kay. We are indigenous in music.

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I'm Larry Kay. 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This is Midnight Freight and a Drifter.

there you go. Another 2 hours. Goes by so fast. It's like I just got here. But the good news is I will be back again next week with Bobby Joe Starr in our spotlight. I'd like to thank my guest today, Gladwin Badger, for stopping by and giving us an update on his new upcoming album and the new music he's putting out. The latest release is Rack 'em Up. Good surf rock. Oh, yeah. Well, thank you for tuning in to Indigenous in Music and supporting us and our musicians. Indigenous in Music has been produced by me. Our engineer is Paul Salvatore. Our theme music is composed by Lenny Long. Today's show has been recorded at the Say Magazine Studios in Bradenton, Florida. Indigenous in Music is distributed by Native Voice One, PRX, and Pacifica Audio Port. 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Have yourself a good evening and a good night, and keep shining like the stars you are. We'll see you in our circle next week. Adios.

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5: Listen to the skies, listen to the sound. Something on the land, something going down. Downpressers speeding by life. Fever's heart, burning rivers to cross. Walls of Babylon, material noise. Thinking they've touched the moon. Freedom takes a rocket blast. Just another day, like yesterday.

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0: Well, friends, we got a little surprise for you today. We've got old Rocky Mountain Slim and Desert Ride Shorty. Both of them are riding right straight at you over the microphone. Nice, pretty, sunshiny day outside, and I hope you feel good as we feel, friends. Friends, I hope you feel, friends. I mean, hope you do. Hello there, Rocky.
1: Howdy, Desert Rat Shorty folks. This is old Rocky Mountain Slim and Desert Rat Shorty saying, howdy and good morning. Just want to tell you about our big songbook, folks. Contains 26 of our best songs and that great big 8x10 photograph ourselves is suitable for framing now. Right on in here, Desert, and tell the folks a little bit about some of them songs we are selling.
0: Just want to tell you what all you get in that there great big 8x10 songbook suitable for $1.50, I mean framing. First you get the answer to Nobody's Darling Except Mine and reply to the Birmingham Jail. And then on page 22, you get Bury Me Beneath the Willer, and then Blue Eyes, and then the answer to Blue Eyes. Then on the back side of that, you get the answer to the reply to Nobody's Darling Except Mine. Then you get another little piece there, it's called Nobody's Darling Except Yours, and then Nobody's Darling Except His, and then Nobody's Darling At All, and then the answer to Nobody's Darling At All. And, of course, the Rocky Mountain picture suitable for framing. And if you're not satisfied with this year, songbook, folks, all you've got to do is just tear 10 gallons gasoline off and mail it in to the top side of, just mail in 10 gallons of top side of one of our cartoons, cigarettes, and mail it right on back to us. And we'll send you your money as cheerful as you send it in to us. That's the best offer we can make, ain't it, Rocky?
1: Shorty, Shorty, and folks, don't forget this offer. We only have limited supply. Ain't gonna last all the time. Get your dollar and send in now for that big wonderful songbook. Oh, Desert Rat Shorty's been telling you about, folks. See a pretty big clock on the wall now. Desert Rat and I gotta be riding right out of the studio.
0: Yeah, we gotta be going, folks. So long, folks. Friends, I hope we're friends.
1: Take it awful easy, friends.
0: We ain't friends, we're gonna be friends, friends. Sorry I didn't have time to sing No Peace today, but we'll get to sing one tomorrow, folks. Business is business, you know.
2: That was the return of Rocky Mountain Slim and Desert Rat Shorty. That's from Woody Guthrie, and that's on the Buffalo Skinners, the Ash Recordings, Volume 4. And I believe that the part of Rocky Mountain Slim is played by Cisco Houston, and Desert Rat Shorty is played by Woody Guthrie. This is Joel Raphael bringing you Rock on the Rez. And just before those two characters, we heard Mountain of Things from Tracy Chapman from her self-titled album. And we started the show with Rockin' the Rez, John Trudell, a.k.a. Graffiti Man. This is Joel Raphael bringing you Rockin' the Rez. And now here's Green Mountain Boy from Jamaica Raphael from her album California Girl.

Light and Thunder from the Joel Raphael Band, and that's from the album Hopper. And just before that, Susan Herndon from All Fall Down with Land of the Living. And that was preceded by Watch for Me on the Mountain by John Catcher from Beauty and the Terrible Things. This is Joel Raphael bringing you Rockin' the Res. And now here's a song from Kate Wallace from her album Politics and Religion called I Will Carry You.

Suitcase by The Fries, and that's from the album The Fries, and they are our cousins. And that group was headed by Daniel Fry, who sadly is no longer with us. We lost him too early on. Just before that, we heard Willie Nile from New York at Night with Under This Roof, and that was preceded by the Turnpike Troubadours from The Price of Admission with Be Here. This is Joel Raphael bringing you Rockin' the Rez on 91.3 Rez Radio, folkmusicnotebook.com, and affiliated Pacifica stations. And now here's another dearly departed friend, Terry Buffalo Ware, from his album Bufferama Chronicles, Volume 1, with At Dusk.

That was the Kennedys from their latest release, Smoke Tree, with the title cut. And just before that, we heard At Dusk by Terry Buffalo Ware, and I think I mentioned that we lost Terry just a couple months ago. And that was really a hard one for many of us. And so many nice things were written about Terry. And I really, Terry and I were good friends. He played guitar with me all over the world, really. And I just really had a hard time just coming up with the words. I couldn't think of anything to say that hadn't already been said about what a wonderful person he was and what a great musician and friend he was. And so eventually I did write this song for Terry. It's called Terry's Song.

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0: 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For information on all these programs, call the Paula Learning Center, 760-891-3538. Paula Little Feathers Preschool is open to all children ages 15 months to 4 years. Hours are now 6 a.m. to 6 p.m. Call Martina at 760-742-1997. 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IHC's mobile medical unit will be in Paula at the Admin Center the third Thursday of each month, 9 a.m. to 1 p.m. for checkups, wellness screenings, hospital follow-ups, and acute issues. 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At Paula Events Center, Saturday, October 3rd, yesterday, tribute to the Beatles. Sunday, October 4th, Los Parras. Thursday, October 8th, Pat Benatar and Neil Giraldo. 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And Friday, November 20th, Tyler Hubbard. The Paula Community Calendar can be heard 3 times daily, 7:25 in the morning, 12:25, and 5:25 in the afternoon. If you have any items for the calendar, email the details to 91.3@paulatribe.com and be sure we get that at least a week before the event.
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0: Niswe Namatolwanit Palaau.
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0: this pa kun pa pala au.
1: 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We worry about wildfires this time of year, but house fires are always a concern. More than 3,400 Americans die each year and over 17,000 are injured in fires. Most of those fires happen in the home. Here are some home fire safety tips. 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Prevent electrical fires by never overloading circuits or extension cords. Don't place cords and wires under rugs, over nails, or in high traffic areas. Immediately shut off and unplug any appliance that sputters, sparks, or gives off an unusual smell. Use safety caps to cover all unused electrical outlets, especially if there are small children in the house. Space heaters need space. Keep anything combustible at least 3 feet away from heaters. Keep fires in the fireplace with fire screens and have your chimney cleaned once a year. Practice an escape plan from every room in the house and choose a location outside where everyone will meet. Get out safely first, then call for help. 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
1: Nes nema kwananga we ma, which was nema tuwunit nema kwananga pa ili pala au.
0: That's the time in the traditional language of the Kupeno people.
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lost again. Great googly moogly. I jumped up and down the chest of a... very upset, as you can understand. And rightly so, because the deadly yellow snow crystals had deprived him of his sight. And he stood up.

the Fur Trapper stood there with his arms outstretched across the frozen white wasteland, trying to figure out what he's going to do about his deflicted eyes. And it was at that precise moment that he remembered an ancient Eskimo legend wherein it is written, on whatever it is that they write it on up there, that if anything bad ever happens to your eyes as a result of some sort of conflict with anyone named Nanook, the only way you can get it fixed up is to go trudging across the tundra, mile after mile. Trudging across the tundra, right down to the parish of St. Alfonso.

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1: Wolfman! Oh, telephone, where am I? Hello, who's this on the Wolfman telephone?
2: Hi, this is Neil Sedaka, and you are about to hear the legendary Wolfman Jack. I was proud to call Wolfman my friend. He cared a lot about the artists and their music, and of course he loved his radio audience. I was a big fan back then, and now, through today's digital technologies, his unique radio show is here again. So sit back, have fun, and enjoy the original Wolfman Jack radio show.
1: Oh my, it's always good to hear from Neil.
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Just asking about old Alice Cooper, you know. 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I mean, he really could hurt himself. Old Alice, he had one too many and bet everybody that he could jump out a 20-story window and fly around the block. I'd have stopped him, but I'd already bet 20 bucks that he could make it. Gee, I never saw old Alice flap his arms so fast before in my life. I mean, it was pretty. I don't think I'll ever forget that terrible crash in South Hila. It was just too much. Oh, you had to be there.

0: in our series of songs by artists who are unaware that Mario Lanza was over 250 pounds. Yeah.
1: Wolfman Jack.
0: You got Wolfman Jack's graffiti gold. And whether you like leather or battery-operated sensations, we're going to have you plugged into something good right now. The Hollies.

0: Oh, we got the answer to any kind of energy crisis right here at this party. Yes, sirree. Oh, telephone, where am I? Hello, who's this on the Wolfman telephone?
1: Hi, this is David Gates reminding all my friends to rock and roll with the Wolfman. That's the Wolfman Jack Show.
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0: Oh, but soft, what light through yonder window breaks?
5: It's a flashlight, Wolfman.
0: Is it the moon, or is it Juliet?
5: It's a forward.
0: Well, this is Steve Forward, everybody, and this is my tune, Romeo's tune.

0: Wolfman.
1: Well, you know, I sure do look good. I'm trying to lose all this weight, you know. I finally decided I was going to lose this weight. I mean, something just told me it was time to lose it. You know what I mean? I think my big hint was the sunken bathtub that wasn't there when I moved into the house. Another 10 pounds more and I would have had a great view of the basement.
2: Wolfman Jack.
1: Ooh. Yeah. You like the way I do that, huh? With such feeling, such magical twang. Yes, yes, that's why they call me the

0: Cornelius Brothers and Sister Rose, and too late to turn back now. Oh, telephone. Why am I? Hello, who's this on the Wolfman telephone?
1: Hi, this is Frankie Valli, and you're listening to the Wolfman Jack Show. Wolfman
2: 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The Wolfman lives on Res Radio.
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0: tell you, when I was a little kid, you know, I was brought up listening to Alan Freed, right?
1: And here is Bo Diddley on Checker Records with that tremendous torrid rhythm, Bo Diddley.
0: And also, this shot, he's like Tommy Small from Small's Paradise in Harlem. He used to broadcast in New York when I was a kid. And the Hound from Buffalo, New York. But it's a combination of all these people, which is where the Wolfman came from.
2: Lottie, Lottie, Lottie, Miss Claudie. Elvis, you ain't nothing but a...
3: You ain't nothing but a hound dog.
0: Back in the days when I was just getting started, you know, the hip thing was to say, what's happening, Jack, you know? Hey, Jack, what's going on? You know, so that was the hip slang, you know? So being a horror classic freak like I am, I chose the Wolfman because it was a very animal-sounding name, and the name Jack because of the hip slang, you know, what's happening, Jack? Because Jack always knew what was happening. You understand what I mean?
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0: What's going on? That's Marvin Gaye, Mighty Marvin.
1: Oh, telephone, where am I?
0: Hello, who's this on the Wolfman telephone?
2: Hello, this is a collect call from Tom Campbell.
0: Hello?
2: Is this Wolfman Jack?
1: I don't think there's anybody on the phone here.
2: Hello?
0: Hello?
2: Yes, can you hear me?
0: Hello?
3: Operator, hey, Jack!
0: Hello?
2: It's Tom Campbell, sir.
1: I can't hear nothing.
3: Hey, Tom, hey, come on.
2: Accept
1: hello,
2: call. Oh,
1: young universe, wherever you are.
3: Hey, come on. Wolfman.
1: Operator, don't even come out of line.
2: Just a moment.
0: Hello?
3: Hey, come on.
0: Bye.
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1: We're very lucky to have in the studio with us Gordon from the group Peter and Gordon. Would you answer that phone, please? Hoppy, you're going to do the interview with Gordon.
2: I grew him in, man.
1: Yeah, because Peter evidently isn't here anymore. I didn't know which one was Peter, which one was Gordon, in the first place, you know?
2: I tell you, man, I think I figured this one out, okay?
1: Yeah, you figured it out.
2: Listen, Peter.
1: Your name is Gordon, right?
3: Gordon, yes, yeah, I'm
2: this
3: Gordon.
2: You've always been having this problem, man. Who's who here?
1: No, that's right.
2: Now, who are you?
1: We've had him on the show before, and one person says he's Peter, the other person says he's Peter, one person says he's Gordon, the other person says he's Gordon.
3: Well, you see, Peter's a little daft in the brain.
2: Hey, man, I think
3: he never quite understands.
2: I think you're Peter, man. I think that's what's been going on.
1: No, he's Gordon. He's Gordon.
3: I think you're suffering from the same disease as the other one.
2: You're Peter,
3: I think you ought to get out of here before you start this stuff.
2: You're Peter.
1: Boy, that Gordon is really, really vicious. You know what I mean?
2: You're Peter.
3: Take that, you little pipsqueak.
4: Are you crazy? You're listening to the Wolfman Jack Show.
5: Res Radio 91.3.
6: Hum, just keep humming till I tell you to stop. Keep humming.
7: Huh?
6: Hum. Hum, will you please? Hum. What's so funny, idiot?
7: Yeah.
6: What's your name?
7: Dorothy.
6: All right, Dorothy. Bye.
8: You're listening to the Wolfman Jack Show.
1: I got it. It's right here.
9: Wait, the phone's ringing.
1: Answer the phone.
9: Hello.
1: Real radio friends, you understand? We just do everything right in front of you. We just don't let anything go by.
2: What
1: you know?
2: What did you find?
1: I mean, folks blowing their nose, phones ringing. You know what I mean?
9: What did I find?
1: I found another request for the guys out there. I mean, we've had at least three requests for this one. Is this an oldie from Gary U.S. Bonds? Cue it up, Lonnie. See, we cue records right up on the air here. We don't care. Doesn't make any difference.
9: Okay.
1: Got the drum ready, Hoppy? Everything ready over there, man?
2: Get it, man. Let's go.
1: All right. Everybody, Gary U.S. Bonds.
10: Darling, have a pleasure.

0: Lonnie, here, take it, Lonnie.
1: Where's my microphone? How do you expect me to do a show when I don't have a microphone?
2: Don't tell him where it's at, Mark.
0: I'm not going to tell him anything.
1: It's not in here. Where's my microphone?
2: Oh, we got him this time, didn't we? Yeah.
0: He's so dumb.
1: Oh, you see, he's down again, man.
3: Boy,
1: you're really something, I'm telling you. I mean, how do you expect me to do anything without a microphone, man?
4: And the wolf just keeps on coming.
1: Hold closely to my flowing robes now as I take you to these new lands where we are going to hold hands and groove to the fabulous bands. And here's what I'm talking about. You just crossed the threshold and are now entering into the fold. I know this is all going to be extremely pleasant for all of us. This is Ann Murray.

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0: It's getting bad with myself. Oh, I'm all wound up. Let's see. Let's play this here thing by John Denver now. And if you feel it, let me know. Sunshine on my shoulder.
1: Sunshine.

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4: Yes, yes, yes. Our love begins at an unknown starting point, and like infinity itself, goes into the future unpunctuated by an ending, unstopped by any force, and undaunted by any daunt. Neither you nor I can control its current. Yes, it is current, as well as the past. You might say to yourself, why is this Wolfman? And you have no answer because you can't say things to yourself addressing me and expect me to hear them. You know what I mean? Write me a letter or call me if you want to ask a question or something like that. I mean, I'm always here for you. And I'll always love you, baby. My love is undaunted by any daunt.
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Oh, mama, we must play some more rock and roll immediately or face the wrath of the mighty Cranch Pin ruler of the left-handed plugged-in cosmos. 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
1: Tears, yes, I've shed a few. Sorrow, I've had my share. Breasts, couple here, couple there. But you, hey, how I want you. Perhaps this tune will entice you to be mine. I hope so. One of my all-time favorites. Everybody plays the fool sometime. Hey, the main ingredient.
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0: went to market, and this little piggy stayed home. 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
1: Well, I lost my sheep, and I don't know where to look. Do you know where they are?
0: Pardon me?
1: I lost my sheep, and I don't know where to look. Do you know where they are?
0: What, did you look under your bed, man?
1: Yeah, man. I had tried everything I could find, but I couldn't find out where the old sheep.
0: Who is this?
1: Who's this?
0: Who is this?
1: Who's this?
0: Who is this?
1: Jack the Stumbleman.
0: Jack the what?
1: Jack the Stumbleman.
0: The Stumbleman?
1: Yeah.
0: I got a message from you from Porky Pig, man.
1: What is that, darling?
2: Are you crazy? You're listening to the Wolfman Jack Show. Ah.